0: Tajik is on the wave. 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
1: 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As you informed that our broadcast lasts for an hour and you can listen to informational part of our broadcast. Here is the headlines of the news. Financial cooperation between Tajikistan and the European Bank for Reconstruction and Development was discussed. Tajikistan's first deputy prime minister meets with the United Kingdom regional sanctions attached. The International Trade and Investment Exhibition SOX 2023 will be held in Khujand. The 11th International Culture and Educational Forum Children of the Commonwealth will be held for the first time in Gulistan. During the annual meeting of the European Bank for Reconstruction and Development held in Riga, Latvia, Yusuf Majidi, First Deputy Minister of Finance of the Republic of Tajikistan, met with Alexander Pivarsky, Director of Capital Markets and Financial Markets Development at the European Bank for Reconstruction and Development. According to the Minister of Finance of the Republic of Tajikistan, during the meeting, the parties discussed the current state of financial cooperation, including the implementation of projects aimed at developing the capital market. Satisfaction was expressed with the level of bilateral cooperation in recent years. The European Bank for Reconstruction and Development has built de facto and mutually beneficial cooperation with both the public and private sectors of the Republic of Tajikistan. On the same day, Yusuf Majidi met with Jerome Perros, Director of Structuring and Sales at the Currency Exchange Fund. During the talks, issues of currency risk management, expanding access to international financial markets, and the use of the currency exchange funds instruments for implementing projects in Tajikistan were discussed. A meeting between Tajikistan First Deputy Prime Minister Hokim Xoliqzodeh and the United Kingdom Regional Sanctions Attache Douglas Clark took place in Dushanbe. During the meeting, it was noted that Tajikistan places special emphasis on developing mutual beneficial cooperation with international partners and is implementing necessary measures to ensure transparency and stability in the financial system and align the financial sector with international standards. The parties exchanged views on the current state of cooperation and ways to further strengthen coordination in the financial sector. Issues related to the banking system of Tajikistan, the effective implementation of international requirements and standards, and the improvements of oversight and risk management mechanisms were discussed. The governor of the National Bank of Tajikistan outlined the measures the bank is taking to ensure the stability of the banking system, compliance with international oversight and risk management requirements, and strengthen compliance controls in financial institutions. During the 64th session of the subsidiary bodies of the United Nations Framework Convention on Climate Change in Bonn, Abdullah Qurbonzadeh met with Henning Wusser, the United Nations Framework Convention on Climate Change supported initiative. According to Tajikistan's Committee for Environmental Protection, the sides discussed strengthening climate policy transparency, improving systems for monitoring, reporting, and verification of climate data, and preparing national reports under the commitments of the Paris Agreement. Particular attention was paid to enhance Tajikistan's capacity to assess climate measures, improving the quality of climate reporting, and using modern tools to monitor progress towards achieving the country's national determined contributions. Qurbonzadeh highlighted the importance of international cooperation in climate transparency and expressed interest in expanding cooperation with the Initiative for Climate Action Transparency to strengthen national climate monitoring and reporting systems. The parties also agreed to develop a joint project ahead of the 31st Conference of the Parties to the United Nations Framework Convention on Climate Change scheduled to be held in November 2026 in Antalya, Turkey.

0: The International Trade and Investment Exhibition Sukh 2026 will be held from June 17 to 20 in Khujan, according to the press service of the Sukh region chairman. On June 18, the exhibition will include the International Forum Trade and Investment Opportunities and Cooperation Prospects. The official opening ceremony will take place in the afternoon at the Khujan Sports Palace. The exhibition aims to support international trade, increase export potential, expand mutually beneficial cooperation with neighboring and distant countries, attract investment, introduce new technologies, and develop cooperation between regional countries and international financial institutions. The exhibition will also serve as an effective platform for the presentation, discussion, development, and implementation of various projects. Companies and manufacturing enterprises from Tajikistan will participate in the event, presenting a wide range of products and sign cooperation agreements with development partners to enter new markets. The Sukh 2025 International Trade Exhibition and the Forum on Trade and Investment Opportunities and Regional Development Prospects were held in Khujan from June 12 to 14, 2025. The 11th International Culture and Educational Forum Children of the Commonwealth will be held for the first time from June 15 to 24 in Tajikistan's Sukh region at the Shohin Children's Camp in Guliston. This was reported by the Press Center of the Inter-Parliamentary Assembly of the Commonwealth of Independent States. Delegations from Azerbaijan, Armenia, Belarus, Kazakhstan, Kyrgyzstan, Russia, Tajikistan, Turkmenistan, and Uzbekistan will participate in the forum. The forum organized by the CIS Inter-Parliamentary Assembly will be held in the Republic at the invitation of the chairman of the Majlisi Milli of the Majlisi Oli, Rustam Imomali. More than 30 events are planned over the course of 10 days. Daily events will feature culture and traditional experiences from participating countries. The program also includes an intellectual Olympiad meeting with sports champions, master classes, a tourism rally, a physical education and sports marathon, and friendly tournaments. A separate event will be held a parliamentary day in Dushanbe, including a tour of the capital, a visit to the Istiklal Architecture Complex, the National Museum, and the Parliament of the Republic of Tajikistan. The organizers aim to create a space for informal communication, culture dialogue, and the strengthening of friendly ties between representatives of the younger generation of the Commonwealth countries. Dear listeners, this was the latest news from Devozy Tojik, and here we present new song, Stay With Our Programs.
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1: Our program is continue. You are listening Awazi Tajik. Here is some sports news. Here is the headlines of the news. The Tajikistan national football team defeated India in its first friendly match. A Tajik specialist participated in a discussion on the development of global anti-doping system. Tajik athlete Abdulmajid Kudiyev wins gold in Uzbekistan. The Tajikistan national football team defeated India in its first friendly match under new head coach Igor Angelovsky. The Tajikistan Football Federation reported that the match took place on June 5 at Taco Arena in Tursunzoda and ended 32-1 in favor of our team. The World Anti-Doping Agency Asia and Oceania Regional Symposium, which brought together over 400 representatives of national anti-doping organizations, sports bodies, and relevant agencies from countries and the region, was held in Beijing, China, according to the Committee for Youth and Sports under the government of the Republic of Tajikistan. Tajikistan was represented at the symposium by Farangiz Jurayeva, director of the State Institution Anti-Doping Center. The main goal of the event was to prepare for the implementation of the 2027 World Anti-Doping Code and new international standards. During the working sessions, participants discussed current issues related to the development of the global anti-doping system and strengthening international cooperation. Particular attention was paid to preparing national anti-doping organizations for upcoming changes in international regulations. The World Anti-Doping Agency leadership and experts emphasized the importance of unity and close cooperation within the global anti-doping community for the successful implementation of the 2027 Code. The Grand Prix in freestyle and Greco-Roman wrestling was held in the city of Namangan, Uzbekistan, where Tajik athlete Abdulmajid Kudiyev won the Grand Prix. The competition was held for the third time and was attended by 400 wrestlers from Tajikistan, Uzbekistan, Kazakhstan, Kyrgyzstan, Turkmenistan, Moldova, England, Chinese Taipei, Jordan, Saudi Arabia, Belarus, Turkey, and Russia. As part of the Tajik national team, Abdulmajid Kudiyev won the gold medal in the 65-kilogram freestyle wrestling category. Two other wrestlers, Ismoil Kartoyev in the 97-kilogram weight category and Somonjon Ikromov in the 86-weight category, won the silver medal. The winners of the Grand Prix in the freestyle and Greco-Roman wrestling were honored with cash prizes in addition to medals.
2: Dear listeners, this was some sports news from the Awazi Tajik.

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1: Our program is continue. You are listening to Awazi Tajik. Today is our program about the autobiography of Rabia Balkhi. Rabia of Balkh was born in the second half of the 19th century. Rabia was the daughter of the ruler of Balkh. She mastered the popular sciences of her time. Rabia was famous for her beauty, grace, quick mind, and poetic ability in Persian, Dari, and Arabic. She wrote poetry. Her father did not prevent her from writing poetry. Rabia's father died when she was young. Rabia's later life was very painful and unhappy. Her brother Haris strictly forbade Rabia from writing poetry. Her life was tragic. Rabia fell in love with Bakhtash, who was her brother's slave. In her youth, her brother struggled her to death in Abbas house for the sin of love. Our interlocutor Shamsuddin Muhammadiyev, literary critic, about this said the following. Rabia Balkhi was not only a poet. She is a general of pure love of women of Khorasan, a free and stable land in that time, which breaks the centuries-old wall of silence by expressing inner feeling and the high art of creativity. The place of her surviving poems in poetry during the Samanid era is unavailable. The poet's poem became a great impetus to the women of the following centuries and a strong bridge with the creativity of the writers of civilized centuries. But the happiness of this poem did not last long. With the death of her father, her brother Haris became her father's successor. Rabia's tragic life arouses public anger and condemns the actions of Haris and his followers. This tragedy had an impact on the work of writers of later centuries. For example, Atori Nishapuri wrote a poem about it. The modern Tajik poet Gorukhsor also wrote a story about it. Rabia was mainly a master of sighing romantic poems, and she used Rudaki's love poems as her main practice. It is said that Rabia, when she was dying blind, bled her finger in the bathhouse and wrote poems on the wall of the bathhouse, all of which were romantic and full of passion, pain, and longing. Our interlocutor Shamsuddin Muhammadiyev said the following. According to a story narrated by Sheikh Ator in Ilahinoma, Bakhtash, a slave of Haris, falls in love with Rabia. Their love, which inspired the poet's poem, eventually becomes public knowledge, which engenates the fire of jealousy in his brother and leads to his murder of Rabia in a horrific and tragic manner in the best house. In this story, Bakhtash kills Haris in revenge for Rabia and then commits suicide himself. And the Masnavi Ator describes their love as mystical and calls Rabia a love of divine love. And one can also feel the Sufi tones in these poems, which were less typical for that period. Several facts emerge from this legendary story. It is important for determining Rabia's biography. First, Rabia was a contemporary of Rudaki and contemporary with the supreme government of Samanid. Second, she grew up in a family that was able to provide her with the necessary education and knowledge in a family environment. And her upbringing was carried out in such a way that at that time it is impossible to imagine that women from families far from the capital could reach such scientific and practical level, which Shibli Numuni considered one of the mistakes of Samanid era, that women were as influential as men in culture and folk arts. The The first culture gathering dedicated to the life and works of Rubia Balkhi in Tajikistan brought together poets, writers, scholars, experts and her associates from Afghanistan, Iran and Tajikistan. The international gathering in honor of Rubia Balkhi, the first Persian-speaking woman, began with these charming words from Gorkhsor Safieva, a famous Tajik poet. The few poems that have survived from Rubia Balkhi are created at the highest level of Persian poetry. Even the Rubai that Rubia wrote is equal to the Rubai of Rudaki. Muhammad Bakir Ijtihadi, a representative of the Iranian embassy, believed that also very little of Rubia Balkhi's legacy remains her affinity with Abu Abdullah Rudaki, the father of Persian poetry, has added sweetness and salt to her poetry. He said the following about Rubia Balkhi's creativity. Rubia Balkhi lived during Rudaki's time and sung poetry in harmony with him, creating sweetness and salt with her love and beauty. Of the two complete collections of Rubia Balkhi's poem, no more than 55 verses have survived. However, from this small legacy, according to Muhammad Afi Bukhari, a poetry scholar and lover of poetry, also the daughter of Kab was a woman. She made the man of the world laugh with her grace. A Persian of both fields, a ruler of both expressions, capable of pure verse, extremely skilled at Persian poetry, and extremely elegant in memory, it is truly evident that Rubia Balkhi was a true poet. The celebration of 150th anniversary of Rubia Balkhi at UNESCO level is a true recognition of the heartwarming words of this mother of Tajik Persian poetry and literature. Dear listeners, this was our program about Rubia Balkhi.

As it was UK is on our way, we will recall that our program broadcasts with 8 languages during 60 hours every day. Important local and abroad events of the country play main role in it. 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And our telephone numbers are 22-7734-7, 22-7766-7. And 600-5483. Always it Tajik only for you and your family. Our program is going on. You are listening Always it Tajik. Today is our program about the Aral Sea and its water level decrease. One of the problems of humanity is the lack of water when it comes to solving global and all-encompassing problems. The solution also requires collective and global efforts. That is, when solving problems with climate and water, not a sound comes out of one hand. The drying up of the Aral Sea is an ecological tragedy that threatens not only the Central Asian region, but the entire world. If the environment is healthy, then a person living in such an environment can be good health. It is an internal bond between man and the environment, nature and society. The Aral Sea is located on the territory of the two Central Asian republics, Uzbekistan and Kazakhstan. Two rivers originating in the mountains of Tajikistan and Kyrgyzstan, the Sirdaryo and the Amutar carried their waters to the Aral Sea. There is a lot of agricultural land in the basin of both rivers, and they are irrigated with water from the same rivers in quantities many times exceeding the accepted norms. In the early 1960s, the water level of the Aral Sea began to gradually decrease. For about 15 years, the Sirdaryo and Amudaryo rivers have been flowing in very small quantities. According to scientific analysis, over the past 30 years, the flow of water from the Sirdaryo and Amudaryo rivers into the Aral Sea has decreased by 86%. United Nations experts believe that the gradual drying up of the Aral Sea is the greatest tragedy on the earth. In recent years, the volume of the sea has decreased fourfold. Its area has halved, its level has dropped by more than 15 to 16 meters, and its shores have retreated by 80 to 100 kilometers, which has led to a tendency to dry up. The concentration of minerals in water has increased fourfold, and some areas have turned into salt marshes. The desert has swallowed up 2 million hectares of arable land, and the radius of dust storms has increased to 500 kilometers. The number of fish species has decreased from 200 to 38. People living on the shores of the Aral Sea, especially adults and children, are suffering from serious illnesses. The sea's tragedy is accelerating the melting of glaciers in Central Asia, which is becoming a real problem for the people of the region. The Aral Sea, which once shone like a jewel in the midst of arid and thirsty lands and maintained a stable ecological situation in the region, is disappearing from the face of humanity. There are many facts and figures about the negative impact of the drying up of the Aral Sea on the region and the world. Until the 1960s, the area of the sea's upper surface was more than 60,000 square kilometers. After 60 to 65 years, this figure decreased to 28,000 square kilometers. The process of lowering the water level continues today. This situation is leading to the expansion of the salt desert in the Aral Sea. Of course, the current devastating situation has negative aspects. The population living in the Aral Sea basin is faced with low incomes, outbreaks of respiratory disease, and increased unemployment. The infants
mortality rate in the Aral Sea Basin is much higher than in other Central Asian republics. The ecological disaster zone has its devastating impact on the Khorasan region and the Autonomous Republic of Karakal Pakistan, which are located with the Republic of Uzbekistan. According to research by scientists and industry experts, this ecological crisis has caused 2-3 tons of salt per hectare of coastal land every 10 kilometers, and more than 1 ton of salt per hectare of land over an area of 100 to 300 kilometers. This rapid spread of salt is leading to the isolation and extinction of certain species of flora and fauna around the sea. The current catastrophic ecological situation in the Aral Sea, if it continues, could lead to its complete drying up. According to the environmental experts, this could lead to the disappearance of the Aral Sea within a decade. The security of Central Asia is threatened by global climate change, a future period of drought and water shortage. According to international experts, the temperature in our region is rising much faster than the global average. This is leading to a decrease in the area of glaciers, the main source of water, and the Aral Sea basin. The volume has decreased by 30% over the past 50 years. According to analysis, by 2050, drought in Central Asia could cost 1.3% of gross domestic product per year, which will lead to the emergence of about 5 million internal climate migrants. An important step on the path of water diplomacy between the countries of Central Asia is the development of a draft agreement between the governments of the Republic of Tajikistan, the government of Turkmenistan, and the governments of the Republic of Uzbekistan on the use of water resources of the Amudaryo River basin, and the draft of agreements between the governments of the Republic of Kazakhstan, the government of Turkmenistan, the government of the Republic of Tajikistan, and the government of the Republic of Uzbekistan on the use of water resources of the Sirdaryo River basin by the United Nations Center for Preventive Diplomacy and Central Asia, which are now being considered by countries of Central Asia. One of the largest global environmental disasters in recent history experienced by the countries of Central Asia is the Aral Sea tragedy, which with its ecological, climatic, socio-economic, and humanitarian consequences poses a direct threat to the sustainable development of the region, the health and future gene pool of its inhabitants. The Aral Sea, which was unique, beautiful, and one of the largest closed reservoirs in the world, was on the verge of extinction for almost a generation, which resulted in an unprecedented catastrophe and irreparable damage to the lives of the population here, to the ecosystem and biodiversity of the Aral Sea region. Addressing the Aral Sea problem in the context of global water scarcity is a difficult task. According to the available data over the past 50 years, the total flow of rivers flooding into the Aral Sea has decreased by an average of 12.7 km, or almost 4.5 times. The sea surface area has decreased by 8 times, the volume of water mass by more than 13 times. The water level, which reached an absolute level of 57.4 meters by 1960, has decreased by 29 meters. Salinity has increased by more than 13.25 times and is 7 to 11 times higher than the average mineralization of the world ocean. Previously, 79.4 km of water entered the Aral Sea annually, but today the flows of the above-mentioned rivers don't reach the sea. Experts in the field of water and climate believe that the drying up of the Aral Sea is due to extensive water used by downstream countries, especially the Republic of Uzbekistan, which uses a large amount of water for agriculture process and stores its in numerous reservoirs. The Republic of Uzbekistan uses twice as much water today as it did in 1960.
The current situation is evidence that the downstream countries of Central Asia use water resources regionally and the actual needs of countries for water are not regulated. The current concept of water resource management necessarily requires its regulation among all water-using countries. Water is not only a natural resource but also the key to the development of the entire region. The availability of water directly affects the development of agriculture, industry, hydropower, and drinking water supply. Unfortunately, it is a worrying situation that can threaten the fate of the region. How will water use be tomorrow? How will the supply and availability of water change due to climate change, population growth, and its use for agriculture? These questions require clear and precise scientific, political, economic, and social answers. The further sustainable development of the region and the prevention of water conflicts directly depend on the answers to these questions. We predict a significant decrease in glaciers in the lowland regions, which in the long term will lead to a decrease in water in some parts of the Tian Shan, including the Nurian River Basin. At the same time, in the highland region of Hisar Alloy and Pamir, water flows will increase due to increased glacier melting, which will continue throughout the 21st century. Glaciers and rainwater feed major transboundary rivers, such as the Amu Darya and Sir Darya. High anthropogenic pressure, combined retreating glacier and limited coordination of water resources management at the regional level make them vulnerable. A slight increase in precipitation is accepted. However, these changes will be uneven. Scientists predict that precipitation will be less frequent but more intense. This means that instead for a normal rainfall, heavy rains may occur, followed by long periods of drought. The security and stability of the entire region are at risk. For example, for Tajikistan and Kyrgyzstan, water is the main source of electricity generation. The well-being of millions of people in the region directly depends on seasonal and long-term fluctuations in water resources. For example, in most Central Asian countries, fresh water use in more than 90%. Changes in water resources directly affect agriculture, and drought of food can seriously affect farmers' incomes. It is clear that water management in the region will become more difficult, and we must adapt to these changes. Regional cooperation in the water sector in Central Asia remains fragmented despite common challenges. Countries in the region have different priorities such as energy and agriculture, which leads to the neglect of long-term scientific advice for short-term economic gain. This is a major obstacle to effective partnerships. The International Fund for Sharing, the RLC, and the Intergovernmental Commission for Water Coordination operate in this region. There are a number of regional and bilateral agreements that regulate water use. However, despite us about how effectively these institutions work and how effectively the agreements are implemented don't disappear. Water diplomacy is the basic for preventing conflicts between the parties. It warns against concluding only bilateral agreements in river basins where three or more countries use their waters. Such agreements inevitably affect the interests of third parties that are not participating in the negotiations and can further complicate the dialogue at the regional level. In recent decades, the situation with access to water, biodiversity, and climate in Central Asia has deteriorated significantly. Therefore, it is necessary to analyze the work done in recent years, comprehensively assess current activities, and develop alternative options for socioeconomic development and water cooperation with participation of all interested countries in transboundary river basins. Climate change is further exacerbating water scarcity in Central Asia, especially in large river basins that depend on melting glaciers and snow. To address this problem, it is important to act proactively, collect data, strengthen cooperation between countries,
upgrade infrastructure, and implement necessary reforms in the water management system. These measures will contribute to a stable supply of water for electricity generation and agricultural production. The threatening effects of the Aral Sea disaster are now being felt all over the world. According to international experts, toxic salt from the Aral Sea have been found on the coast of Antarctica, in the glaciers of Greenland, in the forests of Norway, and in many other places on Earth. Unfortunately, today it has become clear that it is no longer possible to fully restore the Aral Sea. The most important task of the present time is to reduce the devastating impact of the Aral Sea crisis on the environment and the livelihoods of millions of inhabitants of the Aral Sea. From the development of human history, it can be conducted that human society has repeatedly faced the problems of climate change and its life. And as a result of taking reasonable and collective measures, it has managed to prevent these disasters and problems and has adapted itself to climate change. There is no doubt that this environmental struggle is being conducted more carefully and scientifically and will ultimately contribute to the transformation of planet Earth into a territory of interaction between man and nature and its transformation into a favorable habitat for humanity. Dear listeners, this was our program about the Aral Sea and its water level decrease.

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1: 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And with you, Sanabar Yakubova, with our stage manager, Abu Mansur Ismailov, and our audio editor, Salmon Salmonov. As you informed that our broadcast lasts for an hour, and you can listen to informational part of our broadcast. Here is the headlines of the news. The sixth session of the National Assembly of the Supreme Assembly of the Republic of Tajikistan, the seventh in a row, will be held on June 16. The Tajik delegation took part in a side event on cooperation in the field of social development in Central Asia. A meeting of the Tajik-Indian Joint Commission was held in Dushanbe. Prospects for cooperation between Tajikistan and Turkmenistan were discussed within the framework of UNESCO. The sixth session of the National Assembly of the Supreme Assembly of the Republic of Tajikistan. Its seventh convocation will be held on June 16, 2026 at 10 o'clock a.m. Registration of members of the National Assembly of the Supreme Assembly of the Republic of Tajikistan will take place on June 15, 2026 from 9 o'clock a.m. to 5 o'clock p.m. and on June 16, 2026 from 8 o'clock a.m. to 9 o'clock a.m. at the Organizational Department of the Office of the National Assembly of the Supreme Assembly of the Republic of Tajikistan. A side event by the Tajik delegation titled Central Asia United Nations Department of Economic and Social Affairs Cooperation in the Field of Social Development was held at United Nations headquarters as part of the 90th session of the Conference of State Parties to the United Nations Convention on the Rights of Persons with Disabilities. At the event, Abibullah Khairulozadeh, Deputy Minister of the Health and Social Protection of the Republic of Tajikistan, presented the country's achievement in social protection and support for persons with disabilities and the elderly. It was emphasized that thanks to the wise policies of leader of the nation, His Excellency Emomali Rahmon, the country has implemented a large-scale reform of the social protection system and is taking consistent measures to improve the effectiveness, accessibility, and coverage of social services. On June 10, the 20th meeting of the Joint Intergovernmental Commission of Tajikistan and India on Trade, Economic, Scientific and Technical Cooperation was held virtually in Dushanbe. The meeting discussed expanding cooperation in trade and investment, agriculture and food security, healthcare and pharmaceuticals, energy, industry, digital technology and innovation, tourism, labor and social protection, transport, as well as banking and insurance. The parties also exchanged views on development, industrial cooperation, implementing joint projects in renewable energy, digitalizing and economy, and strengthening business ties. On June 9, Vafur Niyotbekzodeh, Ambassador Extraordinary of the Republic of Tajikistan to Turkmenistan, met with Miary Bashimova, Deputy Minister of Foreign Affairs of Turkmenistan, and China Rustamova, Secretary of the National Commission of Turkmenistan for UNESCO. During the meeting, the parties discussed cooperation within the framework of the United Nations Educational, Scientific and Cultural Organization. It was noted that Tajikistan and Turkmenistan are active participants participant in international cooperation in the protection of promotion of intangible cultural heritage. The parties emphasize the importance of further strengthening cooperation within the Rivlin UNESCO mechanism. The participants exchange view on opportunities from mutual support within the framework of the UNESCO Intergovernmental Committee for the Safeguarding of the Intangible Cultural Heritage. In conclusion, the parties expressed their commitment to further developing cooperation between Tajikistan and Turkmenistan, both bilaterally and within international organizations. Dear listeners, it was the latest news from the radio over the Tojik. Our program continues. Stay with us, 105.5 FM.

0: عزيزي تاجيكيز on our way. We will recall that our program broadcasts with 8 languages during 60 hours every day. 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And our telephone numbers are 227734 and 7, 227766 and 7, and 600548 and 3. Always a Tajik, only for you and your family.
1: Hello dear listeners, welcome to our English broadcast from Oasi Tojik, and with you Sanabar Yakubova with our stage manager Abu Mansur Ismoilov and our audio editor Salmon Salmonov. As you informed that our broadcast lasts for an hour and you can listen to informational part of our broadcast. Here is the headlines of the sport news. The Tajikistan national football team defeated the Indian national team in their friendly match. Tajik athlete Abdulmajid Kudiyev won a gold medal in Uzbekistan. Regar Tadas will take part in the 2026-2027 Challenge Cup. Dushanbe will host the 2026 Hoji Sharif Junior Grand Prix in Dushanbe for the first time. The Tajikistan national football team, led by new head coach Igor Angelovsky, won their first friendly match against India. As reported by the Football Federation of Tajikistan, the match took place on June 5 at Talko Arena in Tursunzoda and ended with a score of 3-1 in favor of the Tajik team. The next friendly match between Tajikistan and India took place on June 9 at the Gisar Central Stadium. The freestyle and Greco-Roman wrestling Grand Prix won held in Namangan, Uzbekistan, with Abdulmajid Kudiyev from Tajikistan winning the Grand Prix. The competition was held for the third time and 400 wrestlers from Tajikistan, Uzbekistan, Kazakhstan, Kyrgyzstan, Turkmenistan, Moldova, England, China, Taipei, Jordan, Saudi Arabia, Belarus, Turkey and Russian participated. As part of the Tajikistan team, Abdulmajid Kudiyev won the gold medal in the 65-kilogram freestyle wrestling category. Two other wrestlers, Ismail Kartoyev in the 97-kilogram category and Somonjon Ikromov in the 86-kilogram category, also won silver medals. As a reminder, the freestyle and Greco-Roman wrestling Grand Prix winner were awarded cash prizes in addition for their medals. The Asian Football Confederation has officially announced the list of teams participating in the Asian Cup Championship for the 2026-2027 season. This season, two Tajik teams, Regar Tadas from Tursunzoda and Istiklal from Dushanbe, will participate and represent the country of the international stage. Regar Tadas, which won the Tajikistan Cup last season, will begin its participation in the Invitation League in the preliminary round. We will provide more detail information about the opponent venue date, time and other details of the match against the potential opponent as soon as they are known. As a reminder, last season Regar Tadas participated in the qualifying match for the second Asian Championship League and suffered a defeat, subsequently failing to advance from the group stage of the Invitation Cup to the playoff. The International Judo Federation announced the continued expansion of its competition calendar, announced the creation of the new Junior Grand Prix

Prix Series, the 2026 Hoji Sharif Junior Grand Prix in Dushanbe. The inaugural competition in this series will be held in Tajikistan on October 24. The goal of organizing this competition is to provide more international competition opportunities for young judokas, accumulate ranking privilege, and prepare for major world competitions. Tajikistan will be the first country to host the Junior Grand Prix, thus opening a new chapter in the development of world judo. This competition are expect to bring together the best young judokas from around the world and contribute to the development of a new generation of athletes in this discipline. It's worth noting that the 2026 Hoji Sharif Junior Grand Prix in Dushanbe will be held in Dushanbe on October 24 and 25. It's worth noting that the city of Dushanbe will be also host the 2026 World Veterans Judo Championship for the first time, which will be held from December 8. 18-20-2026. Dear listeners, it was the latest sport news from the Radio Ovozi Tojik. Our program continues. 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

0: Greeting, dear listeners. We present to you the program From Dream to Action from the radio station OZTOGI. In this program, we want to introduce you to successful young people who have received education abroad in various fields and to learn about the experiences, achievements, and path of success of Tajik youth. Fortunately, there are many such young people representing their country and nation on the international stage. This is all thanks to the state independence, which allows young people to study in other countries without any obstacles. Today we will tell you about a young man who through hard work and effort was able to study in United States of America with occupation translator and gain valuable experience. Today the guest is the young, eloquent and progressive Nureddin Kambarov. First of all, welcome to our program, Nureddin. Was it your own idea to study abroad or was it someone else's suggestion?
1: It was my idea because I really wanted to study abroad and luck smiled on me. And I learned about the FLEX. It's a student exchange program. After tests and an interview, I went to study in USA.
0: I want to remind to our listeners from about program FLEX. In 1993, 1994 was the first program year of the Future Leaders Exchange Program. FLEX was created from the belief of former Senator Bill Bradley that the best way to ensure long-lasting peace and mutual understanding between the United States and the countries of Asia and Eurasia is to enable young people to learn about the United States and Americans firsthand and to teach Americans about their countries. FLEX is a highly competitive, merit-based scholarship program funded by the U.S. Department of State and operates in Armenia, Azerbaijan, Estonia, Georgia, Kazakhstan, Latvia, Moldova, Tajikistan, Turkmenistan, and Uzbekistan. While in the U.S., FLEX students gain leadership skills, learn about American society and values, and teach Americans about their home countries and cultures. FLEX students perform community service in the U.S. communities and act as ambassadors of their home countries. Many are inspired by the spirit of volunteerism to develop and implement innovative projects in their home countries using the skills and ideas they gained while on program. FLEX students are naturally serious and enthusiastic citizens of the world. It's very great that it was your own idea and it showed that you are committed to big dreams that start with steps like this. What do you think is the importance of language skills in education?
1: I think that knowledge of languages is very important because many people currently have unique opportunities to study abroad, work, or just go on vacation. In any of these situations, knowledge of language is very important because especially important for studying.
0: Yes, you are right. Knowing a language is a basic necessity not only for those studying abroad but for all citizens. Knowing a language introduces a person to the culture and custom of other peoples, which positively influences their worldview. How is education organized in America?
1: Education in the USA is decentralized, managed primarily at state and local level rather than federally, with compulsory tests typically from 8, 5, 6 to 16, 18. It's structured into K-12. The structure of K-12 is elementary, middle, and high school.
0: Very good. And what challenges did you encounter during your studies?
1: Very first difficulty is anxiety and fear. How will I find a friend? How will I find a common language with those who are unknown to me? How will I study outside? After a week, everything disappears and you begin to get used to it. Make friends, get acquainted, and after that, you will already feel at home. That's it. The first difficulty is fear. But first of all, just don't be afraid and be open-minded. That's it.
0: It's wonderful that you learn about language and broadened your horizon during your studies. Despite all these difficulties, you overcome them and strengthen your commitment to education. You know that every country has nation is known for its culture and customs, and the culture is the essence of the nation. Our country also has a rich and unique culture and has captivated thousands of travelers. What was the culture of America like?
1: The American culture is a dynamic. There is an individualism, equality, and a little bit capitalism, heavily shaped by, I would say, its immigrant history. It emphasizes personal freedom, a strong work ethic, and informal social interactions.
0: Very good. It means you like the U.S. culture and you can find many friends in any countries. Are there any memories of America that still linger in your memory?
1: My memories of America are very bright and colorful. Because I met new friends and I met a new family there who took me in during my studies. Brightest memory of America, I met there my friend. His name was Fabi. We were very good friends. We played with him. We went with him to the parks, to museums and stuff like that. He taught me how to play bowling. We just relaxed and were chilling.
0: It's good that you got and know other countries and made many friends. Let's talk about your current work. What are you currently doing?
1: Right now I'm in Russia working as a translator, not physically, but online.
0: It's good that you, after studying in America and going to Russia, working there is not easy and can't everyone do it. I hope that after getting higher experience, you would come back and work here in Mazalan. Everyone has their own hobbies and activities in their free time. Some people like reading books, others like playing sport. Nuruddin, what's your hobby?
1: My hobby is to collect unique coins and little toys, mini cars and stuff like that.
0: Oh, very good. It means you like get collective in our cars. And what are your plans for the future?
1: My future plans is very big. I want to build a business and, of course, go back to America because I promised to visit the family.
0: We wish for your dreams to come true and for you to reach great height of success. May there be more young people like you and may success be your companion throughout your life. What advice would you give to people who want to study abroad?
1: My only advice to anyone who wants to study abroad is to not be afraid. Take the first step, meet new people, try to be open-minded. Don't be afraid to ask questions. And if you ask, they will help. Most importantly, don't listen to those who tell you not to study abroad. This won't broaden your worldview. If you have the opportunity and luck smiles upon you, then go study without fear or worry. It's my only advice.
0: Thank you, Nuruddin. Dear listeners, our program is coming to an end. We would like to remind you that with you was Ana Baryakubova, with our stage manager Abu Mansur Ismoilov and our guest, the successful student which study abroad in the United States of America, Nuruddin Kambarov. A dream is a beginning, courage is a journey, and action is victory. Over the Tojik radio program continues. 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

Dushanbe is the capital of the Republic of Tajikistan and the country's largest city. Its history is both ancient and relatively recent. The name Dushanbe derives from the market held every Monday. A settlement grew around this market, which later became an important center. Archaeologists have established that the area of modern Dushanbe has been inhabited since ancient time as early as the Neolithic. Cultural finds indicate that this area was also inhabited during the Greek and Bactrian empires, the Kushans and the Samanids. At the end of the 19th century, Dushanbe was a relatively large settlement with a population of approximately 6,000-8,000. In 1924, after the formation of the Tajik Autonomous Soviet Socialist Republic, Dushanbe was chosen as the administrative center. Dushanbe became the capital of Tajikistan in 1924. In 1929, the city was renamed Stalinobod. In 1961, the historical name Dushanbe was restored. Dushanbe is the largest and most beautiful city in the Tajik people, and today it's the capital of our beloved Tajikistan. Everyone knows that before the October Revolution, Dushanbe was a small, sparsely populated village. Despite its small size, it was famous for its large bazaars in eastern Bukhara. People from the surrounding areas and distant mountains came here to sell their goods and produce, as well as to buy household items. Historical sources indicate that in the late 19th and early 20th centuries, Dushanbe boasted a palace, courthouse, pharmacy, hospital, and tea houses. Residents engaged in the agriculture craft, cotton farming, livestock breeding, gardening, blacksmithing, pottery, tannery, and other activities. Since in 1924, Dushanbe has been recognized as the capital of Tajikistan. Dushanbe has developed day by day and has become the new economic, political, and cultural center of the Tajiks. The construction of highways, railways, airports, and air routes was essential for the capital's progress and development. The hard-working residents of Dushanbe, the surrounding areas, and fraternal peoples rapidly developed the city and luxuriously modern buildings, industrial enterprises, and major cultural centers still adorn the capital. During the 70 years of Soviet rule, Dushanbe transformed from a small, unmarkable village into a vast and beautiful industrial city. Factories, plants, and various enterprises were built. Large scientific and cultural center, the Rustic Union of Tajikistan, the Academy of Sciences of Tajikistan, the Ustad Aini Opera and Ballet Theater, and Abul Qasim Lahoti Academic Drama Theater, and new modern schools were built. Universities and higher education institutions were established, training thousands and highly qualified specialists and sending them to serve the people. As a result, Dushanbe has become one of the largest scientific and cultural centers of Tajikistan. Dushanbe is rightly called the City of Youth because it was built by the brave and honest youth of the Tajik people. During the Civil War, our beloved city of Dushanbe suffered the most, but in a short time, thanks to the determination and hard work of its residents, and also thanks to the President of the Republic of Tajikistan, leader of the nation, His Excellency Emomali Rahmon, it was restored. High-rise building of a new area rose, making the city a presence even more beautiful and charming. Thanks to independence, other countries recognized Tajikistan as an independent constitutional democratic state and established diplomatic relations with it. Dushanbe is home to embassies, scientific and cultural centers, as well as governmental and non-governmental organizations from foreign countries. We all witness how the city administration and all residents of Dushanbe celebrated the city's historical 80th anniversary. For this occasion, several high-rise buildings, clean and beautiful boulevards and avenues were constructed. We are once again proud that Dushanbe was declared a city of peace. As we walk its streets every day, its blooming boulevards and avenues bring joy and happiness to our hearts. The city
city's residents constantly strive for the city's prosperity and cleanliness every year to make the city's streets and avenues even more beautiful and attractive. Ornamental trees, plants, and vibrant flowers are planting in the spring. Thanks to unity and peace, Dushanbe is changing its appearance day by day. Beautiful modern buildings today add a fresh touch to the city's already beautiful beauty. Today, the capital of the Tajik state, Dushanbe, has become one of the unifying centers for Tajik Persian-speaking people from all over the world. Beneath the mountains, proud and high, where silver rivers wander by, Dushanbe wakes in morning light, a city shining warm and bright. Its gardens bloom, its fountains shine, with every dawn a hopeful spring. The snowy peaks above remain like silent guards across the plain. And when the evening paints the sky, the city dreams as stars drift by. Among the hills, sirens and flea leave the gentle heart of Dushanbe. Dear listeners, it was the program from the city of Dushanbe. We want to remind you that with you was Anabar Yakubova, with our stage manager Abu Mansur Ismoilov and our audio editor Salmon Salmonov. Our program continues. 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

0: program Heritage of Ancestors. Greetings, dear listeners. We present to you the program Heritage of Ancestors from the radio station Ovozitojik. In this program, we want to introduce you the presentation of culture, civilization, and genuine art show and media occupies a special place in the context of globalization and the radio station Ovozitojik develops various programs in this context. Heritage of Ancestors is one of the programs that talk in English about the history and significance of Tajik musical instrument, kremiks, wood carving and other types of folk craft as well as their role in representative Tajik culture. Today we want to introduce you about the musical instrument flute. The flute is one of the most ancient wind instrument of Tajiks and other eastern peoples. Made of reed or wood, it has a soft, pleasant sound. The flute plays an important role in Tajik classical music, particularly in the Shashmaqam genre. History of flute of the flute spans thousands of years. Archaeologists and researchers believe that instruments like the flute were used in ancient times in Central Asia and the Middle East. The flute is one of the first instruments created by humans from the hollow reed tube for musical production. In Tajik culture, the flute was a favorite instrument of artisans and musicians. It was used in folklore clubs, at festivals, and in the performance of Shashmaqam works. Over time, the methods of its manufacture of performance improved, but its basic form has remained unchanged to this day. The flute structure is made of reed or a special wood. It typically has 6-7 finger holes. Sound is produced by blowing air into the tip of the flute. Its range of sound is wide, and it can produce both sound and joyful melodies. The flute is not only a musical instrument, but also a symbol of spirituality. In the works of great poets, including Jalaluddin Balkhi, the flute is mentioned as a symbol of longing, love, and separation. In traditional Tajik music, the flute is often used in conjunction with the tambur, rubab, and doira. Meanwhile, beloved musician and expert at the Gurminj Museum, Ustad Shambe, says,
1: "Listen to the name, how it cries. It cries because of separation, because like me they cut it from the bed, because of my disappointment. Men and women weep. Each person who stay away from his own souls will seek again the state of his own union."

type of flutes. There are several types of flutes in Tajik and neighboring folk music. Reed flute, made of reed and used primarily in traditional music. Wooden flute, made of various types of wood, has a somewhat more powerful sound. The long flute is larger and produces a lower sound. The short flute is smaller and produces a higher sound. The Makomi flute is used to play shashmakam, melodies, and other classical pieces. Playing the flute requires specific skills. The flute is held with both hands. The fingers cover or uncover the holes. The musician blows air from the mouth into the tip of the flute. Varying the force of the exhalation and the position of the lips affect the pitch and timbre of the sound. The fingers move in a specific sequence to produce different tones. Basic learning rules. First, you must learn to blow correctly. Present exercises are very important for flutes. Then simple notes and transition between them are practiced. To achieve high mastery, it's necessary to study folk melodies and motifs.

Dear listeners, it was the program Heritage of Ancestors about the musical instrument flute. We want to remind you that with you was Anabel Yakubova, with our stage manager Abu Mansur Ismoilov and our audio editor Salmon Salmonov. Our program continues. 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